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0: 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Just ask the Oak Ridge Boys. 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

0: Merle Haggard with one of my favorites, The Fight Inside of Me on Classic Country, as we're heading into the weekend. And keep us as your soundtrack. 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

0: Dan Seals and One Friend coming up. We're going to hear from the Bellamy Brothers. You know, I always love the Bellamy Brothers because their music is just happy, right? We're going to hear from them coming up.
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0: That's Olivia Newton-John. If you love me, let me know. On the way, if you are eating this type of food, it could actually make you not as smart. Let's put it that way. Make you not as smart. We'll get into it. And we're going to hear from Barbara Mandrell.
1: The U.S. Treasury quietly released its official financial report for 2025. 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
2: 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I was wearing my mom's shirt that is from that song. I love it. 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Coming up, we're going to hear from Don Williams.
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0: Eddie Arnold and Cattle Call. Coming up, I'm going to share with you the key to happiness. You may be shocked, and hopefully you're already doing this. And we're also going to hear from Alan Jackson and Tall Tall Trees.
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1: T.G. Shepherd and Devil in the Bottle. I don't know about you, but there is one thing in particular whenever I go to, I would say, get-togethers or parties or even at work sometimes, if there's a meeting, if I see this one type of food, I get so excited. And apparently that's a good thing, and I'll explain why. We're also going to hear from Billy Swan. I can help on the way.
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0: And what do you get? 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

0: That's Tanya Tucker. Such a beautiful song, Two Sparrows in a Hurricane. I'm Chris Daniels. Thank you for being here. No matter what you have planned today, I hope it's a very blessed day. On the way, Roseanne Cash.
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0: Glenn Campbell, one of those location songs there from Jimmy Webb. Follow up to Wichita Lineman, early 1969. Coming off that 68 year, he outsold the Beatles. Well done, Glenn. And more to come. John Denver coming right up.
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Good morning on the way this hour. Tanya Tucker, Gene Watson. Have a little fun with Roger Miller coming right up. Meantime, there's Crystal Gayle.

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0: Still hard to believe that voice came from a 13-year-old, right? And more to come here. 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
1: 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A little Texas swing from George Strait coming right up.
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1: ABC News is brought to you by Handyman Coleman, your handyman in Western Arkansas.
2: Discuss tariffs, says President Trump to reporters in the past hour on Air Force One, flying back from the two-day summit in Beijing. President saying he made no promises to President Xi about Taiwan.
3: He feels very strongly. I made no commitment either way. We'll see what happens.
2: Mr. Trump touting what he claims are fantastic trade deals, China buying American soybeans and Boeing planes, but the Chinese have not confirmed anything. Sources tell ABC News that President Trump might be preparing to drop a lawsuit he filed against the IRS connected with the 2019 leak of his tax returns. The proposed settlement would create a $1.7 billion fund for claims from January 6th rioters. An Oklahoma judge has allowed Richard Glossip to be released from death row ahead of a new trial. He's been locked up for nearly 30 years for an alleged murder-for-hire plot targeting his boss. Supreme Court agreed that prosecutors allowed false testimony. This is ABC News.
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0: Step by step, that's how we do it, right? One foot after the other above ground. Eddie Rabbit with more to come from Randy Travis. Toby Keith going to cowboy up, and the Oak Ridge Boys on the way, too.
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or from a broken heart. We play it right here. Playing the country hits of the 70s, 80s, and 90s. 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

0: That's right. We all need a place like that, right? Hopefully you got one. The Oak Ridge Boys with more to come here. Got Ricky Skaggs coming right up.
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0: buzzing down Tennessee River, having a brewski or two. Now, that's one thing. But the French police have issued a springtime warning to drivers to watch out for drunk deer wobbling on the road. Apparently, they eat some berries that make them feel intoxicated. I think back here in the U.S., we should watch for that as well.
1: If you have unfiled taxes or are in debt to the IRS, this is important news. Did you know the IRS has

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1: Look over there. 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I see them. 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

0: That is Jeannie C. Riley taking us to the Harper Valley PTA. I used to think, man, when I was younger, I wish my mama would come in and just blast everybody out like that. She did wear those short skirts.
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0: Welcome to Parksville, Arkansas, University of the Ozarks. And man, I'm going to tell you, they have done some great work to these facilities. It's a completely astroturf field. They got stands. They got a catwalk. They've got press boxes here. They got everything. And so it's a lot different look than it was when we played here a long time ago. This park is owned by the city. We had to go put the turf down in the fall and pick it up in the spring so they could play softball on it, dig the mound out and all that. That's a lot different than it used to be. Today's contest is going to be your mile out of line. And they won yesterday. And today they're going to be facing a pretty good lineup. They're going to be facing a good pitcher. They are a 4 seed out of their region, which is trying to see which one it is. What I'm talking about is Guy Perkins. They were a 4 seed, and that's who Mount Ida is going to be playing. They are 11-12 overall, 4-9 in conference, and they've got a pretty good lineup. They've got one good pitcher. They was able to save him against Mulberry yesterday. Mulberry was the one. And Guy Perkins beat them. And you look at the stats, look at the records, everything like that, Mount Ida is obviously picked to win this game. But manifestly, it is a baseball game, and it's all about that guy on the bump. Mount Ida is going with a junior, Eli McCullough. He finished up the game yesterday, only threw a handful of pitches. And so he's going to get the nod today. Mount Ida will be the home team. They are the higher seed. Guy Perkins has a kid on the bases, is a dude. Carden Foster is his name. I am going to try to get a lineup. I have yet to get one. So I will try to get this squared away. Number 5 is going to be leading off. I suspect this is going to be Foster.
1: Number 5. Number.
0: Gordon is his name. First pitch by McCullough is high and outside. Ball 1. This is a hard 10 o'clock start. First game of the day. Second pitch is over inside, ball 2. Righty on lefty matchup. All turf fields. A lot different than what we played yesterday. That pitch is in the dirt, ball 2. Or I'm sorry, ball 3. He's acting like he's going to bunt. He's got 1 foot on the chalk right by the plate. And 4 pitch walk starts the ball game. Not how you want to start it. This is a quarterfinal matchup. Again, both teams victorious yesterday. Here in the state tournament, you lose, you go home. You're done. It's another left-handed batter. And Eli has yet to find the strike zone. First pitch is high, ball 1. What you don't want to do is give gifts. Give them base runners, give them outs. The next pitch is not even close. He has not been close with any of his 6 pitches so far to start this game. And he tries to pick off the temp. That's a good idea. Try to get the feel of the baseball. Next pitch is right there. Took a little off. Got over the outside half the plate, knee high. You got to set that strike zone early. be close to it. That pitch's not even close. Three balls and a strike now to the number two hole hitter. Somebody's going to have to go talk to him. If this pitch don't work out, somebody's going to have to go out there and visit. That pitch is high. And TJ's going to do just that. He's going to take a trip out to the mound. He's only been close to the plate with one pitch. Not the Eli McCullough we've seen. All the infield gathers around the mound. Of course, even the mound is turf. I don't know how much Mount Ida has played on surfaces like this year. I don't think they've played on many, if any. It's a different feel. Totally different feel. Dakota Barrett come up here to see me. He's in the house today. He's one of my former co-announcers. T.J. Wilson, the head baseball coach from Mount Ida, was another. This is a righty-on-righty matchup here. First pitch to him. High and outside. Out of 10 pitches, 9 of them so far by Eli McCullough have been balls. That pitch is in the dirt. He can't find it. He can't find it. That pitch is outside. And you can tell by his body language, Eli is looking over there every pitch to Coach Wilson. Next pitch. Gets automatic. Later high, strike. Nobody out, two on here early for Guy Perkins. Swing and a miss. That's going to run the count full. Corners are playing even with the bags. Jake playing just ahead of the bag. Got a base run over at first. Swing and a miss. Strike three. So after falling behind, Eli comes back and gets that hitter. That was a three-hole hitter. Now the four-hole hitter coming up for Guy Perkins. First pitch to him, swung on, line to right field. He's going to get down. They're going to round the runner at third. And they overthrow the cutoff man. All the runners are going to advance. Run's going to score. There was a lot of confusion right there with Darrell and Jake. You had to play at the plate. And who the cutoff man was supposed to be, and he overthrew everybody. The runners are going to advance on the throw. So now second and third with only one out. Guy Perkins takes early lead. Manada started off like this in a quarterfinal game last year against Rivercrest, the bunch they played yesterday. That pitch is swung on, grounded to shortstop McCullough. He fields, flips to first, in the dirt. Jake picks it out. Another run's going to score. So your two walks have already scored. How you can't give them gifts. Basically, at this juncture of the season, these teams will take advantage of it. That pitch over the outside half of the plate, strike one. Oh, Eli comes set, delivers high, ball one. One ball, one strike. Five-hole hitter. Next pitch, yes, he did. He didn't even appeal that down to first. He called it himself behind the plate. One ball, two strikes down, runner at third base. Need to get out of this, minimal damage. Swung on high fastball, good high fastball. Swung on a miss, that's going to end the inning. So after a shaky start, Guy Perkins plays a pair, and Mount Ida's coming to bat in the bottom half of the first when we come back. 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We'll be right back.
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0: Welcome back to the action here at Clarksville, Arkansas, University of the Ozarks, home of the Eagles. And I'll tell you what, the work they've done to this ballpark is crazy good. Our dugouts, when I played here, you couldn't fit all the players in them. We had to sit down the line. The pitcher said to sit down the line in the freezing cold out of the dugout. Especially early in the season, this ball hit by Jackson White, right to the third baseman. High throw. It gets by the first baseman, and he's going to take second. He's going to look at third. He's within the third, and he's going to make it in standing up. So the leadoff man aboard makes it all the way to third on the air. Now Jake Gaston stands in. He homered twice yesterday. Where's our lineup card? Where's Devin? First pitch outside, ball one.
7: Devin, you got their lineup.
0: Yeah. That pitch on the outside corner, strike one. Jake struck out his first two bats yesterday. Come back with two home runs late in the ball game. He's a freshman. Stands in at the left side. Drives one in the right center field gap. That's on the plate, Jackson. Now we got a 2-1 ball game. Jay Gaston has found his bat. Now the senior, another lefty, Kane McCullough stands in. This pitcher is not overpowered. He throws strikes. Kane looks at first and over the latter half, knee high, strike one. Jake Gaston, not really a threat to steal. And I seriously doubt he's going to have Kane bunt. They throw over here first. Jake's back in plenty of time. He can extend the lead another step. They have extended the foul ground here immensely. Backstop's backed up, and they got a lot of room. Jake's going to go. Kane looks to strike two. Casey's going to hold it. Kane's not shook up about it. He's seen a lot of pitches. This is his fourth year. He has started all 4 years for this Mount Isa Line ball club. That pitch is in the dirt. Catcher scoots it out. And Jake not able to advance. One ball, two strikes now to the senior, Kane McCullough. That pitch is down. Low. This pitcher likes to work fast. Again, not overpowering, just those good fastball in there. That's a little bit of off-speed stuff. He is their ace. And Kane drives this one into right field. And Jake had to make sure it got down. He went halfway. He's able to advance to third. So a leadoff error. Followed by two consecutive base hits, one by Jake Gaston, one by Kane McCullough. Still nobody out in the inning. So Mount Ida, giving up two in the first half of the inning, has answered bat. That pitch, he spotted the black right there, knee high, strike one. As a pitcher back in the day, that's where I wanted to live. Right there in that spot, it's hard for a hitter to do anything with that. Kane's going to take off. Pitch is outside. And they're going to throw down to second at him. The shortstop had to come up and cut it off before he went out into center field. Jake did not advance on the throw. So now two runners in scoring position for Eli. Eli swings and misses at all-speed pitch. Cut fastball. Slider, something of the sort. The holding runner out there second is leaving a big hole on the left side of the diamond. He tried to paint that spot again. That one's called a ball. Two balls, two strikes to Eli. Trying to do something here. And he does. Ground ball to the shortstop. Both runners are going to advance. Throw across the diamond is going to get Eli. Jake Gaston is going to score to even the count two apiece. That's what you got to do. Put the ball in play. Make them earn it. Mount Ida had a lot of batters walk up to that plate and strike out yesterday and just kind of gutted their way through yesterday's game, especially early. They ran away with it, but it was a contest up until about the sixth inning. Andy Black looks at one in there, strike one. Andy, another senior. He's been the mainstay out there in center field for this Lions club the last three seasons. And he's going to square the bunt, looks at it, pulls the bat back, takes it low. Third baseman's playing even with the bag. First baseman's playing even with his bag. Pinching the bag in the middle infield. Now they're going to bunt it. He lays it down right in front of home plate. And they're going to throw it down to first. Andy's safe. Kane is going to score. That bunt was bunted in the air right in front of home plate, and it took a bad backspin. And the catcher had trouble picking it up. He panicked a little bit. And once Kane saw he was going to throw the baseball, nobody was covering home plate. Andy's able to beat the throw down there at first base. So still only one out. Mount Ida scored three here in the bottom half of the first inning. That's going to bring up Chris Durrell. We'll see what we do with Andy Black over here first. He stole a few bases this year. He's going to take off first pitch. Chris shows bunt. He pulls the bat back. Takes the ball one, and Andy's safe down there second. That's old-time baseball. Bunt, steal bases, put pressure on this defense early. You do the little things out there, scoreboard, especially in baseball, take care of itself. That's a 58-foot fastball, scooped out by the catcher. Andy's not able to advance. Two balls, no strikes to drill. They're planting straight away in the outfield. Shortstop bouncing back and forth, holding Andy. Chris swings at that one. Expecting a good fastball. Got a little cutter or something. Way out in front of it. Cubs up to hitting two balls, one strike now. Shortstop still holding Andy on out there a second. Chris pops this one straight up. And it's going to get over the third base dugout. That's going to even the count. Two balls, two strikes to drill. Buck Miller stands on deck. That's where your bat starts, over there in the dugout. Seeing how he's pitching these guys. Chris Durrell swings through a good fastball, comes up empty. Two outs down the inning.
8: Now batting, number 23.
0: Andy Blake is scoring position. Going to be going on any contact. As long as there ain't a ground ball in front of him. And Buck Miller swings at the first one, comes up empty. This is where you got to have contact. First few hitters put the ball in play for Mount Ida. And he chases a high fastball, one up in his eyes. If you're a pitcher, you got to recognize that. Buck's probably going to see that pitch again. Andy gets his lead out there at second base. He's going to go for third. Sky high ball hit over the shortstop. Center fielder's calling him off. He comes in and makes a grab. Then the inning. So three runs on two hits, one error, and one sack bunt. Turns into a base hit for Andy Black. And that's going to end Mount Ida's half of the first inning. They do plate three. Mount Ida heading this and so far, top of the second when we come back. You're listening to Line Baseball.
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0: Welcome back to the action here at Clarksville, Arkansas. Lonnie Qualls Field. He was one of my coaches. He was our cross-country coach when I was here. Second pitch is going to be lined to Andy Blake at center field. He drifts over, catches over his left shoulder for out number one. Lonnie Qualls was an All-American football player here at Ozarks back in the late 50s, early 60s. Then he came back and coached football. This fish is going to be lined to the rail on a hop. He picks it up, flips it over to first. Jake Gaston gets it in. Out number two. I did not come to college to be a cross-country runner. But all us pitchers did was run and do tons of sit-ups. So we got put on the cross-country team. This ball is going to be grounded to the rail over second base. He drifts to his right, flips it over to Jake Gaston first. Three up, three down on four pitches for the inning. After that long inning in the first, Eli had to throw a lot of pitches. He kept to a minimum right there. That's good news. So after one and a half, Mount Ida three, Guy Perkins two, Mount Ida coming to bat when we come back. You're listening to Mount Ida Line Baseball on 102.1 The Mountain. We'll be right back.
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12: Hello, this is your state representative, John Maddox. It's been an honor to represent you in the State House of Representatives. I've been working hard and I'm very proud of what we have accomplished in the last legislative session. However, there is still more work to be done. I would ask that we continue to work together to make our area the very best it can be. Please do not hesitate to contact me with any questions or concerns you may have. I'm John Maddox, your state representative, and I want to wish good luck to all of our local athletes this year.
0: Welcome back to the action. Number 64, Ty Spear, stands in for Mount Ida. He's the 8-hole hitter, Levi Weston to follow. Ty Spear swings at that one, comes up empty. The pitcher for the Thunderbirds is Fortner. He's a young one. Ty grounds this and off the end of the bat towards first. Picked up there. First base is going to step on the bag. Retired Ty Spear. Levi Weston comes to the plate now. A big hit yesterday with the bases loaded. Had a crucial time there in the game. Didn't try to do too much. Put the ball in play. Corked it out over the second baseman's head. Little duck snort. Played it two runs. And very aggressive right there. Swings at the first pitch, fastball, fouls it straight back. He just needs a little confidence. Believe in himself a little bit. He can play the game. These guys, this one's foul. Long run for the third baseman, long run for the left fielder, and it's going to get in the bullpen. Again, lots of room here. Lots of room. This field used to be have the same amount of room in foul territory as the one we played on yesterday, which was not very much. And Levi fouls another one off. We made him throw 20-something pitches last inning. Levi's trying to get his pitch count up again. He fouls another one off. So after seeing only three pitches, Ty was retired. Levi is going to see his sixth pitch of the at-bat. 0-2's his count. And he grounds this to the third baseman. He comes up off the heel of his glove, rolls outside of third. Levi Weston is going to be aboard. That poor third baseman has had a little trouble so far today. Shortstop goes over there and talks to him. That's exactly what a good teammate does. You can't dwell on things in the game of baseball. You have a bad at-bat, you can't take it to the field with you. You make a bad play in the field, you can't take it to the plate with you. You got to have a short memory in this game. Jackson White looks at the breaking pitch in there for strike one. So it's one out. Might have got a base runner aboard. Levi Weston is in over there first base. Jackson White grounded to third base and last time ended up at third. He swings to a good fastball. Comes up empty. Strike two. They're playing in the pool. He looks at a high fastball. He lays off. Jackson needs to find his bat. Levi Weston gets a shallow lead over first. He's going to take off. He picks the foul straight back to the screen. It's been about 10 years ago now, the last time I played. I come back in my 40s and played an alumni baseball game here. And they had not done all this work. They have done a great job here at Lonnie Qual Field. Jason White lines this to the second baseman. He catches it. Levi Weston takes off on contact. Does not freeze on the line drive. They throw behind him at first, double him off. So with that, nobody left, no runs, no hits, and top of the third when we come back. You're listening to Mount Airline Baseball on 102.1 The Mountain. We'll be right back.
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0: Welcome back to the action. Top of the third, Mount Ida hanging on to a 3-2 lead. Glover, the one-hole hitter, will lead off the inning. This will be their second time through the lineup. Defense today, Buck Miller at third, Kane McCullough at short, Chris Durrell at second, Jake Gaston at first, Levi Weston in left field, Andy Black in center, Jacob Clark out there in right field. First pitch is, don't know where that missed. Owen Glover, walk, start the game. He's going to ground this one towards the pitcher. Chris Durrell's got a long run. He gets it, puts it first in a hurry. He got it in his glove and out in a hiccup and is able to record the out. Heads up play there by Chris Durrell. His little squirt off the end of the bag got by McCullough. Of course, McCullough, the right-handed pitcher, falls off the right side of the mound. Still, he wasn't able to get to it. So it's going to be line to center field. Andy Black's calling for it. Nobody around him. He catches it right there on the Eagle logo on the field. Route number two. So a very efficient second inning. So far, McCullough has been just as efficient here in the third. He only threw four pitches the last inning. So far this inning, he's only thrown three. It's going to bring up the pitcher, Fortner. And this is going to be lined to Buck Miller. He knocks it down, picks it up, makes a strong throw across the diamond. A little collision over there at first base. Jake had to come across the bag to catch it. nobody injured. Everybody hops up. Of course, Jake's one of the toughest kids out there. He plays football. So with that, McCullough sets them down in order. Bottom of the third when we come back. Might not have had this one 3-2. You're listening to Mount Airline Baseball on 102.1 The Mountain. We'll be right back.
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0: Welcome back to Clarksville, Arkansas, home of the University of the Ozark Eagles. Fortner's going out for his third inning of work. Malato will be seeing him the second time through the lineup. Jake Gaston will be leading off for Mount Ida. Rowdy Scott brings the baseballs over to the umpire. I don't know if you call that a jog, slow trot, airborne shuffle, or an aching back. Very slow indeed. Trot there for Rowdy Scott. Jake Gaston, 3 for his last 3, single, 2 home runs, his last 3 at bats. Swinging first pitch, grounds to the second baseman. He scoops, flips it over to first, records Jake Gaston for the out. One pitch, one out. Eli McCullough has only thrown 20-something pitches, 3 innings of work. Kane McCullough stands in. He looks one over for strike one. Takes a big hack at that one. Fouls a straight back. Strike two. Catcher's got to go out in front of the plate to retrieve it. And coaches, base runners, they got to recognize that ball hit the black at the bottom of the backstop and kicked back hard. So on pass balls, you got to be aware of that. Trying to score from third. It's going to be fouled off over the third base dugout, out of play. Over onto the communist field, which would be the soccer field. Good breaking ball in there. Kane looks at it. So he's retired. Two outs now in the inning.

0: That's a very good, solid, aggressive advance the first time through the lineup. Malata's taking a step backwards. Now Eli stands in, trying to help his own cause here. 3:05 down the line, 4:07 in center. Eli swings at a breaking ball, chops it over there to Coach Wilson, makes a heck of a stab on it. Next one's high fastball. Eli lays off. Throw back to the pitcher. You're going to end up almost in the center field. Second baseman runs over there, hustles over, cuts it off. Nobody on, two out here for Mount Ida. Eli chops this one, catches feet. Two balls, two strikes to McCullough. That pitch is a breaking ball. Hams outside, low. Eli lays off of it. And he swings at a fastball, comes up empty, strike three. So that's going to end Malata's half of the third inning, top of the fourth. When we come back, Malata ahead 3-2 in this one. You're listening to Mile High Line Baseball on 102.1 The Mountain. We'll be right back.
1: Hello, this is your state representative, John Maddox. It has been an honor to represent you in the State House of Representatives. 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I would ask that we continue to work together to make our area the very best it can be. Please do not hesitate to contact me with any questions or concerns you may have. I'm John Maddox, your state representative, and I want to wish good luck to all of our local athletes this year.
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0: Welcome back to the action. After the first inning, both pitchers have settled in thus far. Matt Ida gave up two runs on two walks, base hit in the first inning. And then they answered back in the bottom half of the first, scoring three. Since that time, both pitchers have been very efficient. Guy Perkins' pitcher has thrown 40-something pitches, 47, 48 pitches, something like that, Fortman. And Eli McCullough is in the 20s. At the same juncture in the game. First pitch to the leadoff man, low, ball one. This is Peyton Pierce.

0: straight back over us. I'm up here on the concourse. They got umbrella picnic tables and all kinds of crazy jazz in here now. Nice big press boxes. Softball team's playing right behind us. Not ours. Throwing first, back in plenty of time. We're in the top of the fourth inning. My eyes are trying to hold on to a 2-3 lead. Pitch is swung on, high fastball, swung on and missed. So a strikeout of Thompson, first out of the inning. And Fortner still standing over on first base. Still got a double play intact. Might have turned one big time yesterday. Pitch. I can't read the writing. Savoy, I think, is his name. And hi to him. Now Eli throws over to first, check the runner. Holding him close. Expecting a steal. Eli gets sets and delivers. That pitch on the outer half of the plate, knee high, strike one. I wouldn't be surprised if we see a bunt here. This coach gives the signs the old way. That pitch is high. Two balls in the strike now. Tease and Savoy. Runner first gets his lead. One out now, they're going to throw over there, and they got him. Good pickoff move, catches him napping. That's huge. That is absolutely huge. Good, quick feet right there by Eli McCullough. Jake catches it and applies the tag. Perfect throw. Umpire standing right on top of it, and the coach don't even argue. He knew it. He fusses at his player. It's fouled back to the screen. That's going to make the count even. Two balls, two strikes. Two outs now. Nobody aboard. Eli McCullough hanging in there. He delivers. He won that over that at half the plate. Ended up in the left-handed batter's box. That's going to make it full. Three balls, two strikes, two outs. Pitch on the way. That's a fastball in the dirt. And he wasn't sure that they had the scoreboard wrong. He wasn't sure that was ball four. I don't think anybody else in the ballpark was either, but the umpire sure was, and I was. So another walk. Big 4-3 pass issued by Eli McCullough in this game so far. That's going to bring up
1: number 30,
0: Jet Fisher. And he swings the first pitch, drives it over Andy Black's head. Andy's going to have to turn and run. He does. Gets that stuff under it and makes the catch. You think that's an easy play. Andy does make it look easy at times. But high school baseball players having to turn and run and go chase the ball, that can be difficult. Well, that's the third out of the inning. No runs, one left aboard. No hits for Guy Perkins that half. Bottom of the fourth when we come back. 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We'll be right back.
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1: Welcome back here to the action. Here at Lonnie Qualls Field, University of the Ozarks, home of the Eagles. It is now University of the Ozarks, changed its name in the 60s. From College of the Ozarks to University of the Ozarks. First pitch to Andy Black, low ball one. Andy had a sacrifice bunt his first time up, was able to reach. He swings, hits it through the 5-6 hole. Good solid base hit right there for Andy Black. He actually sat back and waited on the ball to get to him. Instead of trying to jump out there at it, put it in play lastly. So leadoff man from Mount Ida is aboard. Chris Durrell's coming up now. This situation panned out four times yesterday, unbelievably. Andy Black at first with nobody out. Chris Durrell at the plate. Andy's going to try to take second. He does. Andy's second stole the base of the game. Throw was almost in time, but behind the bag, behind the shortstop covering the bag, with the right-handed batter up. I don't really understand that, but coach knows his players better than I do. Chris squares the bunt, bunts it down the first baseline, foul. He tried to push it down to the first baseman. He's got two strikes on him. I thought the first one was a ball, but it's called a strike. No balls, two strikes to Durrell. Shortstop holding Andy on out there second. That pitch is off the plate. That's a good call by that plate umpire. I don't know how many times I've seen kids that can't hit it with a boat paddle get rung up on third strike. Catcher sets up out there, crosses the white line, and looks pretty, but it ain't. That pitch is in the dirt, scooped up by the catcher, and Andy's not able to advance. Two balls, two strikes now to Durrell. Not out ahead, 3-2, trying to add to it. Nobody out in the inning, runner in scoring position from Mount Ida. Chris looks at one low and outside, ball three. So after falling behind 0-2, he's worked the count full. Andy gets your lead out there second. And that pitch is outside. Andy was trying to find the baseball out there second. The pitch was in the dirt. Chaser scooped it out. Umpire was just a little bit in his way. So now, Guy Perkins, coach, is going to go out there and speak with his pitcher, Fortner. To start the inning, he was in his 40s. Eli McCullough, after that last inning, after four innings pitch, he's in his 40s. 110 pitches allowed in a single game. They didn't have those kind of rules when I played back in Stone Age. They would pitch you to death. Of course, we wanted to pitch. Yeah, sure, throw me out there. So nobody out, 2 minute board for Mount Ida. Buck Miller coming to the plate. Ty Spear on deck. Buck Miller chops the first of the worst third. It's in foul territory. Knocked down there by the third baseman. You know, this might be a good place to bunt down the third base line here. That third baseman's had all kinds of trouble today. Find a weakness and exploit it.

0: holding runner on out there thinking he's going to bunt. Foul caught. And caught barehanded by the catcher, so Buck can't get the job done. It was a good fastball over the other half of the plate. Good pitch to Bunn. He butted in the air. Catcher hopped out from behind the plate, went out there and caught it. Now with one out, runner still standing in first and second for Mount Ida. Ty Spears, strikeout victim, his last at bat, swings through the first pitch, strike one. At times this year, Ty Spears had trouble seeing the baseball. He saw it good yesterday. He skies this and towards left center field. Long run for the center fielder, and he drops it. Andy Black's going to be waved around. He's going to score. Ty Spears going to take second on the play. Chris Drill's going to end up at third. Center fielder ran over into the left fielder's territory to try to catch it. Left fielder didn't get much of an effort for it. Long run, hard run. Had it in his glove for about a millisecond and bounced out. Now Levi Weston stands in with one out. Runners to second, third. Mount with a 4-2 lead now. He squares to bunt late. Misses. That was an obvious squeeze bunt. He squared late. Mount Ida hitters, when they're trying to bunt the baseball, ain't getting in front of the plate. It's a little two-step. When they go to square, two small steps forward towards the pitcher, get the ball in front of the plate. Now he skies this one foul. It's going to make the seats. Bass is up. Neither me or the coach from Costacott can make a play. Gets over both of us. We left for Springs at home today. Two strikes now to West and two out. Jackson White stands on deck. Mount Ida needs to add to the runs right here. Levi West, the ground ball back to the pitcher. Thrown, he had to go to his left to field it. And Chris Durrell scores, but all reels, he's lucky as a townhouse rat. Make sure it's not hit back to the pitcher before you break from third right there. But anyway, another run scores for Mount Ida. Two outs now. Jackson White stands in with a runner on third, and that's Ty Spear. First pitch is low, ball one. 5-2 now the score. Pitches on the way. Jackson White hits it hard, but right at the shortstop. He picks it up, throws across the diamond to retire Jackson White. And the Mount Ida Lions here in the bottom of the fourth inning. Mount Ida adds two to their tally to make it a 5-2 count. Top of the fifth when we come back. You're listening to Mount Ida Lion Baseball on 102.1 The Mountain. We'll be right back.
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4: Hello, this is your state representative, John Maddox. It has been an honor to represent you in the State House of Representatives. I've been working hard and I'm very proud of what we have accomplished in the last legislative session. However, there is still more work to be done. I would ask that we continue to work together to make our area the very best it can be. Please do not hesitate to contact me with any questions or concerns you may have. I'm John Maddox, your state representative, and I want to wish good luck to all of our local athletes this year.
0: Welcome back to the action here. And I tell you, they play some good baseball music here at Ozarks. We got a little John Mellencamp right now. I listen to him a lot. And today. Funny enough, our coach here was Chick Hart. He was from Conway. His family owned Hart's Seafood there in Conway for years. After he left, we had an assistant coach from the University of Indiana take over the reins here. And that's where John Mellencamp was from. Our coach, which was Mueller, his son and John Mellencamp's son went to the same daycare. A little insignificant baseball history right there. I did my grad assistant work under Mueller here for a semester after I got through playing. Eli's first pitch, high, ball one. Wilson is the batter for the Thunderbirds. He looks at another one over below, ball two. This is their eight-hole hitter. I need to go right at him. Next pitch on the way, swung on, skied towards right, and instead of coming in, and tried to catch that ball in the air, he went back on it, played it on a hop. Jacob Clark's fairly new out there in right field. Coach Wilson coming out of the dugout, gave him an earful. The first thing is they were playing a little bit too deep for the eight-hole hitter. This brings up the nine-hole hitter. You're probably going to see a bunt here. No, we're going to see a... If that had been a good throw, we'd have had to run it a second. Drell was late covering the bag. The middle infield from Mount Ida has not been real stellar at that. They're trying to catch the ball. They're late getting over there, trying to catch the ball on the bag or behind it. You're going to get a runner to interfere with you. That pitch almost hits him. This is a nine-hole hitter. We got to go after these guys. Two balls, no strikes now. No outs, running on second for the Thunderbirds. Pitch in there, strike one. Eli steps off. Looks he's running back out there second. Eli's second delivery chopped over the mound, picked up by Darrell behind the mound. Umpire gets in the way. Chris is still able to make the play with obstacles and all. Runner's going to advance to third, and that was one out. Thunderbirds have one 90 feet away. Pulling a Ted Column. When he was at the key machine the other day, he's about to drown. I was too right there. I know at least one guy feels my pain. Jay Gaston kind of gave up on the play right there. Ball was grounded to him. He stepped on the base, got the sure out, flung it home. A good throw might have got him, but didn't. That's going to make it a 5-3 contest. Two outs now in the inning. First pitch, outside. Fortner, the pitcher of record for Thunderbirds, has thrown 65 pitches through four innings. Next pitch, out of half at the letters. Strike one. This is Foster. He's a two-hole hitter. Next pitch on the way. Swung on. Good off-speed delivery right there. Way out in front. Swung out of the shoe. One ball, two strikes now, two outs. Nobody aboard. Eli delivers. Another off-speed pitch. Going to be grounded up the third baseline. That's trouble. Jackson White picks it up. He fires it down to first. That was hit in no man's land. Eli did not bounce off and go get the ball. It was almost like a swinging bunt. Old Baltimore chop, if you will. The old Earl Weaver Baltimore chop.
5: Number 22, Uriah Porter.
0: And it was hitting no man's land about 40 feet down the line. First pitch, over strike one. This is the pitcher, Fortner. You can tell by these kids' mannerisms who's played a lot of baseball and who had this kid has. He is a smart pitcher and a smart hitter. Runner doesn't look like much of a threat to steal over first. This ball's going to be skied over us, foul, over on the softball field. We had a softball get fouled over here on us. Almost hit us and the fans over here long ago. One ball, two strikes, one aboard. Next pitch on the way. Good off-speed pitch. Started that over the middle plate, broke outside. Swing and a miss by Fortner, and that retires the Thunderbirds here in the top of the fifth inning. One left, one hit, and one run crosses the plate to make it a 3-5 score. Manada still on top. Manada coming to bat in the bottom of the fifth when we come back. You're listening to Manada Line Baseball on 102.1 The Mountain. We'll be right back.
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0: I didn't hear you. All right. Back to the action here. Concord beat Bradley yesterday. That's on our half of the bracket. Concord plays. I'm trying to see who they play. That'll be the next ball game. St. Joseph. So, that's how the bottom half is looking so far of our bracket, on our side of the bracket. Jake Gaston going to lead off the inning from Mount Ida. He's a two-hole hitter. Been red hot, and he goes up hacking. Swings his first pitch, fouls it straight back. Sometimes you got to get on Jake a little bit. He tries to, he's like Babe Ruth. He wants to be a home run every time he steps to the plate, and that's just not going to happen. And he squirts the off-speed delivery foul. No balls, two strikes to Jackson. Kane McCullough on deck. This is fouled back. Guy Perkins, pitcher, Fortner, had thrown 65 pitches going into this inning. Jake looks at a 52-foot fastball in the dirt. Skips over everybody. Kane's going to go back and retrieve it. Jake's been seeing the ball well late. He grounds this into the first baseman right on the bag. He steps on it. Jake's going to jog through the bag. Going into yesterday's game, Kane McCullough has been Mount Ida's most consistent hitter this season. He's been hitting baseballs here for a long time. He was part of that 2023 state championship run. Mount Ida finished runner-up behind Taylor. He pitched, played third, had some arm issues late in the season that year. He was a ninth grader. Started every ball game from out of that year. Now he's a senior trying to repeat that. And he skies a 2-0 pitch to center field. Left fielder's going to drift over and make a one-handed grab to retire Kane McCullough. Got a 2-0 hitter's count there. Wasn't a real good pitch to swing at still in that situation. That pitch is in there to Eli, strike one. This is fisted foul over the first base dugout, out of play. Eli falls behind 0-2. Two outs in the inning. Here in the bottom of the fifth. And Kane strikes out swinging. Or Eli strikes out swinging. No runs, no hits, nobody left. At the end of five, Mount Ida 5. Guy Perkins 3. Top of the sixth when we come back. You're listening to Mile Line Baseball on 102.1 The Mountain. We'll be right back.
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0: Welcome back to the action. They got Wild Thing playing, which is a pretty accurate song, given the circumstance. Eli McCullough has been that at times today. Of course, that was Charlie Sheen in Major League 1 and 2. Most of you listeners out there are probably too young to remember those movies. Eli Fishman finishes up his warm-up pitches. We're about set to play baseball. There's going to be the four-hole hitter leading off the inning. Peyton Pierce. He's their shortstop. First pitch, breaking ball, stays inside, ball one. Next pitch, way outside, that's why I can't glove it. Two balls, no strikes. Next pitch, outside and low. Three balls, no strikes. That pitch is inside. Second consecutive walk issued to Peyton. Leadoff man aboard once again for Guy Perkins.
5: Batting number 21, Jared.
0: So down here in the bottom half of the lineup, we're going to see if they play the bunt here. And good idea. Eli throws behind him. He picked him off last time. He was aboard over there first base. Tried to do it again. You throw over to first with a leadoff man aboard to see if the hitter squares to prepare you fellas for a bunt situation. And, of course, the players are reading the slide of the hands. Buck's playing, starting off even the bag, creeping in over third. Jake's having to hold the runner on first. Three to five, your score. Mile out on top. Trying to hang on to it here at the top of the sixth inning. That pitch is in there for a strike. One ball, one strike now. You want Eli to go deep here in this one. This is swung on, sky towards right field. Jacob Clark's there. He makes a grab, looks running back at first. Now flips it into the rail. One retired here in the top half of the sixth inning. As a coach, you're thinking about this, thinking ahead a little bit. Eli's still real good on his pitch count. He's in great shape out there here in the top of the sixth inning. And you're facing the bottom half of the lineup, Guy Perkins down to the last five outs. So you're figuring out a way who you're going to go with and what's going to happen, trying to plan everything ahead and getting yourself ready to record these last five outs of the ball game. That pitch is in the dirt low. Jackson White did drop this time to his knees and blocked that one. Caleb White gave him a little coaching clinic after the game yesterday. Eli's doing a good job holding the runner. That pitch is high.
5: Two balls, no strikes. To the eight-hole hitter. I'm sorry, the six-hole hitter. Eli almost threw that in the way. Saved over there nicely by Gaston. The ball gets away here. Of course, first play of the game, Jackson White was able to take third on the ball that got by the first baseman. Swung on and missed, strike one. Two balls and a strike, one out in the inning. Next pitch swung on, foul back, and it's going to reach the seats. Right there by Margaret Sammons. Margaret did not try to make a play on it. If she was, it was a miserable effort. Next pitch. He tried to get him with that high fastball. Stays a little bit too high. That's going to run the count full now. Three balls, two strikes. We played just over an hour and we're in the sixth inning. That pitch sails outside, ball four. He's not called that pitch all day. It's off the plate. This is one of the best viewpoints I've ever had in calling a baseball game. I'm right on top of the action, literally. Sitting here with Dakota Barrett. This is number 30. He's a seven-hole hitter. Garrett Fisher, he's a right fielder. Left-handed hitter, righty on lefty matchup. Swung on a miss, strike one. Kane McCullough's holding the runner on out there at second, so he's pinching the bag. Chris Durrell's playing deep in the hole over there at second. Jake Gaston's having to hold the runner on at first. And they throw behind the runner at second. He's back safely. Eli has done a tremendous job of holding the base runners on, taking steps away from the offense here. That pitch sails outside. Two balls and a strike now. To Fisher. Eight-hole hitter Wilson stands on deck. That pitch is inside. Three balls, one strike. Might not have tried to hang on to a two-run lead. Next pitch on the way, ball four. That's the seventh free pass issued by McCullough this game. And this is where the strategy comes in. What is your plan? You got them down to the last five outs. What are you going to do? TJ's going to go out there and talk about it in a minute. We're going to see what he does here. And we're going to have a pitching change. Coach Scott is bringing Jake's glove out to him, training his first base mitt out. And Eli is going to be going over to first base. So we're going to have a pitching change. Boy, you really wanted to save Jake till tomorrow. Maybe he don't have to throw too many pitches here. Wasn't to be done, though, today. So we're going to step away, take a break. Bases loaded, one out for the Thunderbirds. Hitting the top of the sixth inning. Mount Ida trying to hang on to a 5-3 lead when we come back. You're listening to Mount Ida Line Baseball on 102.1 The Mountain. We'll be right back.
6: Hello, this is your state representative, John Maddox. 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
5: Welcome back here. Jake Gaston comes on in relief. Both Eli and Kane. Kane started yesterday's game, pitched at Jim. Had to counter their dude they had yesterday. He was a hand as well. It was a pitcher's duel for a while. Kane ended up getting the job done. Eli starts today. Carries us into the sixth inning and records one out. Now Jake is going to take over. He's going to inherit three base runners. Jake's put in a tough spot here. Didn't get to warm up like a normal relief pitcher. Freshman coming into the game with the bases loaded, only one out, trying to salvage a two-run lead. First pitch foul straight back. Coach Scott in his trot gathers the ball up. Next pitch, grounded to the shortstop. Big hop for McCullough. Levi Weston for one. Over to Eli for two. Big double play ball. Two pitches by Jake Gaston. Two pitches. Double play ball to McCullough. Over to Levi Weston to second base. Relay at first is in time. Big double play ball. That's two in 2 days Malala's been able to turn to get out a big inning. So with that, Malala hangs on to the 5-3 lead. Bottom of the sixth when we come back. 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We'll be right back.
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5: Welcome back to action here, University of Ozarks. Flag, good old American flag, Old Glory, flying high out there in center field. When I was playing here, we faced a kid named Jorgensen, who is the only non-Division I athlete to ever get into the NCAA Hall of Fame. Played Division III baseball at Oshkosh, Wisconsin, and he hit it over that house three times on us in two games. First pitch over to Weston was a strike. Or I'm sorry, that's black. And this is going to be screamed down the third baseline, just foul. He hit that one on the screws. Andy Black leading off the inning. Swings, comes up empty, strike three. I think he was expecting something off speed there, got a heater. Now that brings up Durrell. Durrell swings at a high. Chris likes him high. If it's up in his eyes, he's going to take a hack at it. Sometimes it works out for him, sometimes it doesn't. It's baseball. Best of 50% of the time it works out for him. He shows bunt here, tries to bunt a ball. When you're bunting, you bunt strikes. Rule number one. Third baseman's playing behind the bag. They're going to move up a little bit. Now he's going to move back here for two strikes. That pitch is high. Chris saw that one well laid off of it. One ball, two strikes. Nobody aboard yet. Coming out of the bottom half of the sixth inning. Chris takes a hack at that one, fouls a straight back. That one's right under the umpire's feet. Buck Miller, umpire didn't see it. Buck Miller goes out there before he trips on it. That pitch is in the dirt. Chris picked up the spin on that one, laid off. Didn't even offer at it. Good breaking pitch right there by Fortner. Two balls, two strikes, one out. And Chris, of course, hits off the end of the bat foul. Another high fastball. Chris fouls this one back. Chris is a pesky hitter. And the catcher throws the ball towards the pitcher. However, instead he throws it to the nearest second baseman. Two balls, two strikes, one out. To Durrell. He grounds this one up the middle. Shortstop ranges to his left, picks it up, throws it across the diamond, and records the out. He almost pulled his foot off the bag. He was able to maintain contact, but the umpire was never looking at his feet. The first baseman was getting in the ball.
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5: Now Buck Miller stands in with two outs. He looks at a curveball, lays off of it, takes strike one. We need to get Buck Miller going. And he line drive up the middle, getting the shortstop ranges over behind the bag, picks it up, and retires Miller. No runs, no hits, nobody left four for Mount Ida in the bottom of the sixth. Top of the seventh when we come back. 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We'll be right back.
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6: Hello, this is your State Representative John Maddox. It's been an honor to represent you in the State House of Representatives. I've been working hard and I'm very proud of what we have accomplished in the last legislative session. However, there is still more work to be done. I would ask that we continue to work together to make our area the very best it can be. Please do not hesitate to contact me with any questions or concerns you may have. I'm John Maddox, your State Representative, and I want to wish good luck to all of our local athletes this year.
5: Welcome back here, top of the seventh inning. Mount Ida with a 5-3 lead. Jake Gaston come in and slammed the door the last inning. With only one out, he inherited the bases loaded, two pitches, threw a double play ball. McCullough getting it up close to the bag, flipped to Levi West in a second. Good relay throw in time to record the second out. So that was huge for lots of reasons. If Jake Gaston has to, if he throws 30 pitches or more, he cannot throw tomorrow. Showing bunt, bunted towards Chris Durrell a second. He picks it up, flips the first and records the out. The one pitch, one out. Durrell has been Superman over there at second base today. He has made some really, really tough plays.
13: Number five.
5: I'm sorry, it wasn't Weston. Weston was playing. Darrell was the one that turned that double play ball earlier, not Weston. Next pitch. Outside. Ball one. That was their nine-hole hitter. They just tried to bunt his way aboard. Now we're back to the top of the lineup to them. This kid has walked twice today. Put the ball in play once. Grounded out to Jake Gaston first. Jake Gaston gets that one over strike one. You know they're going to be taking, Jake. Behind two runs, they're going to make you throw strikes. Next pitch on the way, right in there, strike two. Jackson White has trouble catching Jake. Everything Jake Gaston throws moves. He's a lefty. He gets his sign from White. Jackson sets up outside. Jake hits his spot, but is fouled back. Five to three, your score, one out in the inning, top of the seventh. It's do or die time. Jake delivers off speed and a good breaking pitch. Lefty on lefty matchup. Left-handed hitter never saw it. He never saw it. Backwards K, two outs now and in it. Guy Perkins down to the last out. Now Foster stands in. Another lefty-on-lefty matchup. Jake delivers. In there, outer half, strike one. Jackson's setting up on that outer half. Coach Wilson not saying a whole lot. That puts a wiggling over there, though. He's anxious. This pitch is going to be fisted towards third, and Buck Miller can't get there. He's headed about halfway down the line in the air. Now, Guy Perkins down to the last strike. Kane playing right behind the bag at second. Good off. Off-speed pitch is high. Ball one. Buck Miller needs to be, he needs to squirt towards the shortstop's hole just a little bit. He's playing closer to the line. That pitch is in the dirt. Ball two. Kane, nodding his head, looking at Jake Gaston there. Go get him, son. Go get him. This one's fouled straight back. He's looking back there. The freshman looking back at the senior. Senior doing what he's supposed to do. Two balls, two strikes, two outs. Top of the seventh inning. Next pitch, curveball in there, strike three. And that's going to end the ball game. Jake Gaston, the freshman, comes on in a pickle. Pitches us out of it, retires the last five outs, and ends the ball game. So just over an hour and a half, it was a pitcher's duel. 5-3 your final, Mount Ida, for the third time in either 5 or 6 years, the third time since 2021, will be going to the semifinals of the state baseball tournament. We're going to step away and take a break. When we come back, we'll talk a little bit about tomorrow and what time we play and the possibilities of who it is we're playing and say our goodbyes. We'll be back here in about 60 seconds. 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We'll be right back.
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1: Welcome back here to University of Ozarks in Clarksville, Arkansas. Not out of just punch his ticket to the semifinal game. It will be at 2 o'clock. First pitch scheduled for 2 o'clock tomorrow. And it'll be the winner of Concord, who beat Bradley yesterday, and St. Joe, who are playing next. And that is going to be a good ball game. It should be let me say this. It's advertised as a good ball game. Both teams had to use pitching yesterday and going to have to use some more. Mount Ida is sitting in the catbird seat as far as pitching goes. Yeah, Jake had to pitch today. Eli, he's about the same situation Eli was in yesterday. He had to come in and close the game for his brother Kane, but was able to start today. And so Jake Gaston will probably get the nod. It'll either be him, I suspect, or Jackson White. And I suspect it'll be Jake Gaston. He'll throw the freshman left-hander. I'm not 100% certain, but we'll call it 99.9.5% sure. So, Ted Collum, if you're listening, I got your message. Be 2 o'clock tomorrow, winner of the next ball game. So, with that, if you're not doing anything, tomorrow at 2 o'clock, True Value will be closed, so you won't be able to go there to listen to the ball game. You had to find it somewhere else. So, there's that. Well, we'll be here on the air tomorrow, if everything goes according to plan, at 2 o'clock. With that, we're going to sign off. Mount Ida again victorious, going to the semifinals, third time since 2021. T.J. Wilson has carried this club to the semifinal game of the state tournament. You've been listening to Mount Ida Lion Baseball. This has been Dave White sitting in for Joe Blaze Bush here on 102.1 The Mountain, KQOR. Good night, folks.

0: quiz for you. Dick 18 Wheels. 18 Wheels. And a 40-hour week.
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0: Definitely a twist on words. Don't take the girl in the beginning and then the end. Well, Tim McGraw doesn't want to let go of the girl.
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0: John Denver takes us on a Rocky Mountain high. Well, the 2026 NFL schedule was released last night, and the Cowboys are my favorite and my grandson Houston's. So I was going to let him tell you that they're going to be traveling the most out of all the teams. How far are they going to go?
1: 27,980 miles. Also going to play in Brazil.
0: Wow. What an update from Houston. 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
1: Well, you tell me how she was when you once knew her. How she played her games with many, many men. And you tell me that you don't think I'd be with her if I could just

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1: A young cowboy named Billy Joe grew restless on the farm. A boy filled with wanderlust who really meant no harm.

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1: Well, if you're going to be going to town, keep this in mind. If you have somebody who's coughing around you, used to be the 6-foot rule, right, during COVID. Now they say there's a 3-foot rule.
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0: great Kenny Rogers this afternoon. Daytime friends and nighttime lovers as we're rolling through. And Oak Ridge Boys back there, thank God for kids. Brooks and Dunn, they're coming up. They're also going to be out doing some shows this summer.
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0: Greg, David, Alan Coe this afternoon. 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
0: 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Well, some great country music, of course. 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

0: You know what? It's been a great afternoon. That's Merle Haggard for you this afternoon on this Friday. It has been a great afternoon because you and I are here together. We're going on this musical journey, getting all these great songs, reliving our childhoods together. I was just talking the other day, my grandson, I'm trying to find a tricycle for him. A real tricycle, okay? Not one of these little, I want a real tricycle. So what I decided I'm going to have to end up doing is pulling mine that I grew up with, that I have as a little boy, restore it and give it to him.
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2: ABC News, I'm Mike Dabusky. President Trump is planning to drop his lawsuit against the IRS, but in exchange, the administration is proposing a fund full of $1.7 billion worth of taxpayer money. The purpose? To pay out those who claim to be victims of the Biden administration.
3: Senator Elizabeth Warren calling it an insane level of corruption, dubbing it a slush fund for Trump's handpicked stooges to hand money to January 6th insurrectionists and his political allies. And former FBI Director James Comey, who the DOJ indicted just last month and who the president has repeatedly directed his DOJ to go after, weighing in too.
4: He's making sure that if you're part of Cosa Nostra, this thing of ours, you're on my team, I'll take care of you. I'll take care of you reducing your exposure. I'll get you free dough. That's a very dangerous message.
2: And now all 17 Americans who were on board the cruise ship at the center of the hantavirus outbreak are together at the National Quarantine Unit in Nebraska. Two had been held at Emory University Hospital. This is ABC News.
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0: Carolina in the Pines, Michael Martin Murphy. This afternoon, welcome to the weekend. By the way, we're celebrating George Strait music all weekend. Monday is his birthday. So be listening for those George Strait hits.
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0: chill of an early fall. George Strait. We're celebrating George Strait all weekend. His birthday is on Monday. George, thank you for everything that you have contributed to this industry. And you're just a great, great man.
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0: How about Hank Jr. for you? There you go. Dixie on my mind. In the weekend, I'm Mike Sheffield. Honeydew list? Yeah, you got to do that. Okay. Make sure you take time to relax, shut devices off this weekend, and have conversations with people.
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0: of our songs contains a three-minute movie featuring back roads, bar stools, ballads, and a beloved. 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
1: Yeah, Breaker 19, this here's a rubber duck. You got a copy on me, Big Ben, come on. Yeah, 10-4, Big Ben, for sure, for sure. By golly, it's clean, clear to Flagtown, come on. Yeah, it's a big 10-4 there, Big Ben. Yeah, we definitely got the front door, good buddy. Mercy sakes alive, looks like we've got us a convoy.
2: It was the dark of the moon on the 6th of June in a Kenworth pulling logs.

0: ought to go up visit them honks out there for sure. Well, mercy sakes, good buddy, we're going to back on out here, so keep the bugs off your glass and the bears off your tail. We'll catch you.
1: Hotter than a $2 pistol. We are KQOR, Mena, Arkansas, 1021 The Mountain.
2: I'm Mike Dubosky. Following his high-profile summit with Chinese leader Xi Jinping in Beijing this week, President Trump returns to Washington this evening. The question